shine. And the rain becomes a broken thing. 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

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We worship you not only with our mouths and with our hands clapping and feet dancing, but Lord,

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He said, "What are you really doing here?" I thought for a minute. I said, "Well, we've got small children, and we think it's important that they be in Sunday school." He said, "If there's something here for them, don't you think there might be something here for you?" How dare this guy challenge me on what I was doing every morning? But I went home, and after the anger subsided, I became more rational. And if I was honest with you tonight, I'm telling you, I set out to prove that there was no God so that I could go to the golf course on Sunday morning and not have my conscience bother me. But one day in frustration,

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That's right. That's right. It says in the 4th chapter of 2 Corinthians, but there is a veil over the eyes of the unbeliever.

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2: Hello everyone! How are you doing today? Welcome to Wisdom for Daily Living. My name is Jennifer Olari Bigbe from New Fire Baptism Ministries here in Stavanger, Norway. And our wisdom key for today, the inspired word of the Lord for this new month, the second half of 2026, is begin in the Spirit. The Bible tells us that the flesh profits nothing, but the Spirit gives life. And the word of the Lord says the flesh cannot please God. In this second half of the year 2026, we are halfway in. The Lord is calling you and I to begin things in the Spirit. Some of us just begin the day and begin to do things, begin to do projects, engage in relationship, even in marriage, in some cases, and get disappointed and get frustrated in things that we started without the Spirit of God, because we're in a hurry to accomplish a lot of things, to be successful, to be famous. But we forgot to seek God in our journey. And even if we seek God in the place of prayer, we do not wait for a spirit. We do not engage the Spirit of God. We are not seeking for the Spirit of God. And God is calling us, even in this season, to begin in the Spirit. God, in Genesis 1, from verse 1 to 5, showed us the example of how to begin in the Spirit. God had the project of creating the Word. But God, in the midst of the project, waited for the Spirit of God to move. It takes the Spirit of God for things to have a powerful sustaining power behind it, and for things to endure the test of time. So it's important, as the word of God says, God is a spirit, and they that worship him must worship him in spirit and in truth. We need to be believers, children of God, that are seeking God, that are worshiping him in spirit and the truth. Many of us go to church buildings. Yes, we go to attend the church, we go for fellowship, we go to do so many things. But yet we are oblivious of the Spirit of God. We have no interactions whatsoever with the Spirit of God, Jesus left and said, I'm not going to leave you alone. I'm going to send you the Comforter, the Helper, the Paraclete. He's going to walk alongside with you. You're not going to be as orphan because help is coming. Are you engaging with the help that Jesus gave to you as he left? Are you seeking the Spirit of God to fill you? The Lord is saying, begin in the Spirit. Everything you're going to begin in this second half, begin in the Spirit. Begin your spirit, your business in the Spirit. Begin that course, that career in the Spirit. The Bible tells us the carnal mind is enmity with God. And many of us are carnal in our thinking. God is calling up us to come up higher. Ephesians 5:18 calls us to be filled with the Spirit and not drunk with wine. We're not going to continue the second half of the year half filled with the Spirit of God. We're not going to continue the second half of this year empty, moving, existing, doing stuff, even in the church, serving God without His Spirit, worshiping God without His Spirit. It is time for the Church of Jesus Christ to be thirsty for righteousness, to be thirsty for the Spirit of God. I want everything that God did in the Scripture, except God is the one that stops me from having it. I want it. I want to speak in tongues. I want to have I want to have interpretation of tongues. I want to. Many believers have a limitation which God did not place upon them. They have put a demarcation between them and certain things in the Scripture because they lack understanding and because they've heard man give them certain doctrines. They fail to seek God for themselves. At the end of the day, Jesus is going to say, depart from me, I know you not, because you know your church, because you know your denomination, because you know your doctrine, but you fail to know Jesus. You know your building, you know your pastors, you know your deacons, but you fail to know Jesus. Do you know Jesus? Does he know you? Now is the time and the opportunity to build a relationship with Jesus Christ. He said, my sheep hear my voice and they obey me. If you are truly a sheep of Jesus Christ, you would hear his voice. Have you heard his voice? You will hunger for his voice. If we say God is our Father and we've had physical, earthly fathers and they called us, we listened to them. How many of us are hungry for God Almighty, for his voice? Many of us have lost their fathers. I lost my father a couple of years ago, maybe 2-3 now. And I miss him. But have you connected with your Heavenly Father? Have you connected with Jesus Christ? Do you know him? The Lord is calling you in this second half of the year to do things differently. As I'm watching football, the World Cup, I'm getting a different revelation of the first half and the second half. And I feel like the same thing that happens in the football field is the same thing happening, transpiring right now, even in the second half of this year. So don't take this year lightly. The Lord is speaking to each and every one of us, and including myself and I, the messenger of this word. I am not exempted. The Lord is speaking to us all. Do not relate with God the way you did in the first half. He's calling you into deeper places. He's calling you into deeper dimensions and fellowship with Him. If everyone in the scripture from Genesis to Revelation heard the voice of God, or God communicated with His people, why would you be in a church for 50 years and you don't know God? You never heard His voice. You never sought for Him by yourself. And this is nothing to blame any church about, but it's about God's people, because I had an encounter with God. It wasn't a church building encounter. It was a private encounter. It was a place of intimacy with God, seeking His face. That's when I know that God is real. That's when I know that God can speak. Amen. That's when I know that God gives dreams and revelations. That's when I know that speaking of tongues is true. There are believers today who don't want anything to do with speaking of tongues. Why? God knows better than man. And everything that is in the scripture that God gives to each and every one of us, or to the body, you and I should be able to partake in all. We should not be selective. I don't want this or want that. And if we do that, we will be hindered. We will not have the fullness, the complete richness of what God has in store for us as the body. So quit picking and choosing. And I'll put it this way. This is something I heard someone else say. The word of God is not a suggestion. People treat the Bible like it's a suggestion. I'm going to pick this. I'm going to pick that. I don't like that. I think this is a bit. No. This is hard for me. I'm going to go for the easy one. I don't agree with this. I like this. I want that. I don't want this. No. God knows that everything that is given to us is necessary. It is necessary for the body of Christ. It is necessary for you and I. And the Lord is calling us to walk in the Spirit, to be in the Spirit, to be led of the Spirit of God. Apostle Paul said, the Spirit hindered me. If Apostle Paul could say that, what are you saying about the Spirit of God? What did the Spirit of God say to you lately? Are you even hearing the Spirit of God? How would you face Jesus on that day when you've not been in intimacy with Him? You've read the books, you've read the Bible, you've read information, but you don't know Him. Apostle Paul said, that I may know Him. The most important thing for every believer, as you read the pages of the scripture, seek Elohim. As you read the pages of the scripture, ask God for what manifested to transpire in your life. And it will come to pass. And you will see that He is the same indeed yesterday, today, and forevermore. The Lord is calling you to begin in the Spirit. Don't take anything casual. You may have done that in the first half, the second half. As you're going to travel, be in the Spirit. Take it to God in prayer. Take it to God through the Word. You're getting married, take it to God in prayer. Start off in the Spirit. Commit it into the hands of the Lord. Are you changing your children's school? Are you changing your location? Are you changing, moving from one country to the other? Seek the face of God. If the word of God, as the word of God has told us, the Lord is my shepherd in Psalm 23, I shall not want. Is the Lord shepherding you, or you shepherding yourself and your family with your intellect. Intellect is good. With the knowledge that you've gained, that's not enough. There is so much more that God has for you. Don't limit yourself. Open your arms wide. Open your heart wide to receive all that God has for you. So we can function in the fullness of the Godhead, in the fullness of all that God had made available for us. Be in the Spirit and begin everything. Begin your day in the Spirit. Begin your work in the Spirit. Begin the church in the Spirit. I remember when God called me into ministry, I first thought it's something I can do by myself. I felt like I was going to go do all these things that God has put in my heart to do without God. And that's what most of us are doing. We're serving God in His house without God. Pastors have given assignments. We're not taking it to God to pray, so the Spirit of God can breathe upon it. God is calling us today to begin in the Spirit. Everything started from the Spirit. Jesus said in Luke 4:18, "The Spirit of the Lord is upon me, for He has anointed me to preach." The manifestations and the changes, the transformation of people's lives, the healing, the miracles came from the Spirit movement in the life of Jesus. And as you seek the Spirit of God, and as you ask the Spirit to fill you, even as you ask God to take away everything that is not of Him, because your body is the temple of the Holy Ghost, is the Holy Spirit dwelling in you. Now is the time to make amendments. Now is the time to repent and begin to seek God for yourself. Seek God for yourself so you don't abide with doctrines of demons. You don't abide with doctrines that will deceive you and derail you from the path of righteousness. Let us pray. My God, my King, my Maker, oh, You are the living God. You breathed upon man, he became a living soul. And so, Spirit of the living God, breathe upon the hearers today. Breathe upon them so that they will begin in the Spirit to begin to do everything that is set even in their heart to do by the Spirit of God in the name of Jesus Christ. Father Lord, I pray, let Your Spirit fill Your people. Let Your Spirit lead Your people. Lord, cause each and everyone listening to me to walk in the Spirit so they will not fulfill the desires of the flesh. Thank You, Father. Blessed be Your holy name. In Jesus' name we pray. Amen and amen. Thank You for listening to me today. May new fire be upon you, because our God is a consuming fire. Have a great day. Bye for now.

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Lord, we just continue to celebrate you. We worship you not only with our mouths and with our hands clapping and feet dancing, but Lord, we even worship you on our instruments tonight.

our God and our Heavenly Father. Thank you for giving us an indispensable weapon which conforms our mindset to how you will have us think and the way in which we should walk. We pray our minds be always dominated by the Word of God so that we walk in the ways of God. Then our worship of you will be in spirit and in truth. In Jesus' name, amen. Greetings, dearly beloved of Christ, bringing you God's comprehensive word. I am Brother Bryce Sonne. Our proof text for meditation is taken from Paul's letter to the Galatians, chapter number 5 and verse number 16. This I say then, walk in the Spirit, and you shall not fulfill the desires of the flesh. That inspires our five-part series theme of meditation to be in the Spirit. Beloved, your life in the Spirit is deciding the quality of your everyday worship. Most assuredly, we've asked ourselves this question: what does it mean to be in the Spirit? Before answering that today, it's important we look at the verse which encourages not only our being in the Spirit, but also our walk in the Spirit. Jesus, our Lord speaking, said, "But the hour cometh, and now is, when the true worshippers shall worship the Father in spirit and in truth. For the Father seeketh such to worship him," as revealed in John's Gospel account, chapter number 4 and verse number 23. If that portion of scripture was to be a news bulletin or feature in your nation's most read daily newspaper, it's most likely its caption will read, "In spirit and in truth." According to John, the chapter number 4 and verse number 23, which we just read, only in spirit and in truth worship is accepted of God. To help understand our being in the Spirit, it's important to define worship. Most of us grew up and probably right this very moment had known worship as an emotional and low-pitched song capable of provoking tears. If that's the case, then a great number of people worship God every time they sing such songs. But that's not true. For God seeks those who will worship Him in spirit and in truth, not in singing. Acceptable worship, therefore, can only occur when a person is in the Spirit. In the Spirit, a walk in the Spirit is possible, and worship is actually a walk in the Spirit. Beloved, by our definition of the worship of God, we realize that worship is more of what we do by the inspiration of the Word of God than it is of just what we sing. Every time we are walking in the Spirit, we are worshiping. But it takes our being in the Spirit to either walk in the Spirit or worship God. Worship in general is any action in response to knowledge. That's to mean we worship or act based on the knowledge dominating our minds per every given moment of thought. If we therefore would walk in the Spirit, we've got to first be in the Spirit. To be in the Spirit refers to a state wherein our minds are dominated by the Word of God. When this happens, our consequent action is walking in the ways of God. That's called worship in spirit and in truth. And this was the encouragement of the Apostle Paul to the saints. "This I say then, walk in the Spirit, and you shall not fulfill the desires of the flesh." According to our opening verse, live in the Spirit today and always. Praise God. Now, onto our word confession of the day. I am in the Spirit because my mind is saturated with the Word of God, my identity in Christ. And I walk in the Spirit because my actions are inspired by the Word of God I consciously hold in my mind. I am a worshiper of God in spirit and in truth. Hallelujah. I here encourage you to meditate on Paul's letter to the Galatians, the chapter number 5. Beloved, worship is not to suit our taste, but to conform to these two prerequisites or basics: that God Himself seeks spiritual worship, and God is a spirit. If your life is guided by the Spirit of God, if you are a spiritual person and your actions are fashioned in the power of the Spirit, you shall not fulfill the lust of the flesh. The flesh and the Spirit will never agree. These two powers are always contrary one to the other. It is not possible that the power of the flesh should help the power of the Spirit. So, walk in the Spirit always. And that brings us to the end of part one of our five-part series theme of meditation, to be in the Spirit. Stay blessed.
Shalom.

Our God and our Heavenly Father, many are our frailties when in the flesh. At times it seems almost impossible to please you. But thanks be to you, our God and Father of our Lord and Savior Jesus Christ, whose words are ever faithful, ever sure, and ever true. If you said we can live and walk in the Spirit, then indeed we can. You are also showing us how to do so from the revelations of your word. More so for us to be consistent and maintain such a spirit life and spirit walk. In Jesus' name, amen. Greetings, dearly beloved of Christ, bringing you God's comprehensive word. I am Brother Bryce Sonne. Our proof text for meditation is taken from Paul's letter to the Galatians, the chapter number 5 and verse number 16. This I say then, walk in the Spirit, and you shall not fulfill the desires of the flesh. Praise God. That brings us to part 2 of our 5-part series theme of meditation, to be in the Spirit. Beloved, the works of the flesh cannot be expressed through you when in the Spirit. We weren't meant to live in the flesh but in the Spirit. And living in the Spirit doesn't refer to one mysterious way of life with extraterrestrial visions. No. Paul the Apostle tells us, if we live in the Spirit, let us also walk in the Spirit, according to Galatians, the chapter number 5 and verse number 25. So you see, being in the Spirit makes it possible for a walk in the Spirit. And we also saw in part 1 of our series that worship is actually a walk in the Spirit, not a talk or song. By Paul's exposition in Galatians chapter number 5, we see a contrast between a walk in the flesh and a walk in the Spirit. Now, we had defined being in the Spirit as being awakened to the reality of the Word of God. The Word of God being the revealed knowledge of our person in Christ. Being in the Spirit is being conscious of who you are in Christ. And as said earlier, the consequent action triggered by this consciousness makes for a walk in the Spirit, which is worship in spirit and in truth. Beloved, before the encouragement to walk in the Spirit in verse 25 of Galatians chapter number 5, few verses before that, Paul the Apostle cites a few actions to watch out for which reveal whether or not a person is in the flesh or in the Spirit. It's important we understand that the moment we let contrary thoughts to who we are in Christ get a hold of our minds, the result will be a walk in the flesh. He said, walk in the Spirit and you shall not fulfill the lust of the flesh, according to our opening verse. So there is the lust of the flesh. In verses 19 to 21, the Apostle Paul reveals the works of the flesh, saying, which are this: adultery, fornication, uncleanness, lasciviousness, idolatry, witchcraft, hatred, variance. A lot more you will find if you read further. So you see, only in the flesh can there be such works of the flesh expressed through a person. But in the Spirit, we hold a new consciousness of ourselves in Christ, which separates us from such works of the flesh. In verse 21, he tells us, they which do such things shall not inherit the kingdom of God. The secret is being in the Spirit. Praise God. Now, onto our word confession of the day. My daily walk is a walk in the Spirit. I live in the Spirit and I walk therein. I am of Christ and dead to the influence of the works of the flesh over me. I am a God worshipper, worshipping the Father in spirit and in truth. Hallelujah. I here encourage you to study the whole of Galatians, the chapter number 5. Beloved, we can live in the Spirit and walk in the Spirit because God, who is Spirit, said so. And by the Holy Spirit and working knowledge of God's word, we really can. Hallelujah. And with that, we've come to the end of part 2 of our 5-part series theme of meditation, to be in the Spirit. Stay blessed in the Spirit. Shalom.

And the rain becomes a broken thing.

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He is unlimited in power, that time and space cannot bind him or define him. He holds the power of death and life. He gives life and he takes away. He is El Elyon. Before the world began, he existed. He has no beginning and no end, from everlasting to everlasting.

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And when we go through the rivers of difficulty,

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Oh, just to dwell in your presence.

And welcome to our program, Daily Walk, brought to you by the Apostolic Faith Church in Stavanger. We want to thank you for taking time out to join us today for this time of devotion, where we look into the Word of God together. We pray that God will bless you during this time of devotion. But before we continue, shall we have a word of prayer? Heavenly Father, we thank you so much for yet another opportunity you've given us to listen to your word. We pray, Jesus, that you will send your Holy Spirit to interpret this word to the life of each and every one of us. Help us, O God, to draw closer to you in all areas of our lives, that your Holy Spirit will be our guide and our God. And this time of devotion will be a blessing to all. Thank you, Jesus, for having heard our prayers, for we pray in Jesus' name. Amen.

Joshua 18, 1 through 28. Devotional focus verse. And Joshua said unto the children of Israel, How long are ye slack to go possess the land which the Lord God of your fathers hath given you? Joshua 18, 3. An acquaintance of mine and his wife were flying with an airline company which was having a promotional campaign. On every flight, a seat number was picked. Whoever was in that seat was the lucky person to win a flight for two to any destination where this airline operated. On this particular flight, when the number was called, the man who was sitting in the lucky seat was reading a book. We might expect that he would at once run from his seat to the front to accept the reward. Instead, he just smiled and continued reading. His wife went forward and claimed his reward. She was excited. In this chapter, we read of a person who was excited about claiming his own reward. The children of Israel had made the long journey from Egypt and had finally reached the promised land. At the first opportunity, Caleb lost no time in making it clear that he wanted what was promised to him, and he took possession. There remained seven tribes with the land subdued before them that had not yet received their inheritance. Joshua wanted to know what they were waiting for. Having the land available to them as promised, we wonder why they were not more eager and quick to take possession. When we stop to think about it, however, we see that there are people today who have the gospel at their fingertips and still are not taking possession of all that God has promised them. There are numerous added promises and blessings in the gospel that many people do not reach out in faith and claim. It's better to be like Caleb. Claim what's ours and start to reap the benefits at once. He was vigorous, eager, and excited to receive what had been promised to him. Since you have the promise of the gospel and its benefits, claim it now. Don't let someone else claim your reward. Take what's yours. Background information. As the congregation of Israel assembled at Shiloh in the territory of Ephraim, Joshua moved the camp of Israel and set up the tabernacle of the congregation there. It had been at Gilgal for the previous 7 years. By this time, the Israelites had possession of the land on all sides. The Canaanites were completely subdued. There was no longer any general resistance to the Israelite army. The Israelites had experienced many miracles, but we find an unaccountable backwardness of seven tribes to claim the inheritances that God had given them. They did not have the faith and spiritual zeal of Caleb and the daughters of Zelophehad. See Joshua 14, 12 and 17, 3 and 4. They were faithful in helping fight battles and defeating the enemy, but they hesitated to claim their inheritances. To help those seven tribes, Joshua and the leaders inaugurated a new system for allocating the land. Each tribe appointed three men who went through the remaining territories and listed the cities and the landmarks to describe each part of the land. This information was brought back to Joshua, who then assigned the various portions to the remaining seven tribes by casting lots before the Lord. The tribe of Levi, being inheritors of the priesthood, was not included. The Lord was their portion, and they had the sacrifices, oblations, tithes, first fruits, redemption money of the firstborn, etc., for their provision. The tribes of Gad, Reuben, and half the tribe of Manasseh received their inheritances on the east side of Jordan. The first lot fell to Benjamin, giving that tribe a narrow band of land. Since Benjamin was a full brother to Joseph, his territory was assigned adjacent to Ephraim and the other half-tribe of Manasseh. Conclusion. Many have been saved for years, but have not yet received their sanctification and the baptism of the Holy Ghost or some other promise from the Lord. Are you one of those who have been faithful in supporting others while you've not claimed what's yours? Don't allow yourself to procrastinate when it comes to taking new spiritual ground. Step out by faith and claim God's promises.

We hope you have enjoyed our devotion today. We welcome you back tomorrow at the same time for another edition of our program Daily Walk. In the meantime, if you are in Stavanger area, we would like to invite you to join us for our Sunday morning service at 11 o'clock in our church, the Apostolic Faith Church, or in Norwegian, Apostolisk Tro, at 56 Tjensvollen in Stavanger. The church is next door to the Tjensvoll School. We are very sure that you will have a good time with the Lord. So we look forward to seeing you. If you want to know more about our church, you can visit our website, apostolisk-tro.no, or in English, you can visit apostolicfaith.org. We look forward to welcome you back to another edition of this program tomorrow. And we pray God will continue to bless you as you take time out to join us. Let us close our devotion with a short prayer. Heavenly Father, we thank you for the devotion of today. We thank you for reminding us that procrastination is a thief of time. You brought the children of Israel to the promised land. Through your help, Joshua divided the land, and these seven tribes of the children of Israel are delaying in claiming their promises. When we look at it, many of us are in similar situation today. Lord Jesus, you have paid the price for our salvation. You have made the way of salvation available to everyone. You bring the message of salvation to every man through many means. And this is one of them, through this radio program. But there are still very many people who have the knowledge of what is required for them to claim God's promises, starting with the promise of salvation of their souls, and yet they are still standing still, procrastinating. So we are praying today, Jesus, that through your Holy Spirit, you will help people in that situation to quicken up, to haste to claim their promises so that they can enjoy the beauty and the joy that salvation brings. Help all of us, O God, to lay hold on your promise. We will praise you forever. Thank you, Jesus. Take all the glory and let the blessing be ours. For we pray and ask for all this in Jesus' name. Amen.

watching online could be in here today. It's thick as butter. Thank God that His presence is with those who are worshiping Him. Hallelujah. Now I'm going to tell you what I told the 8:30 bunch. It dawned on me about 3 minutes before church started, I am doing exactly what I want to do. I am exactly where I want to be. I am with you. We are in our Father's house. There's not another place in this country, in this world, I'd rather be than right here, right now. That's the truth. This world just smells bad. It is bad. But thanks be to God, we have hope. One day we're going to leave this old place. And I'm ready to go right now. Anybody else ready to go right now? So this morning in the message, I'm just going to stir up your pure minds by way of remembrance. That's what Peter told me as a pastor to do. We're going to recall some things, be reminded of the great joy and hope that we have beyond today. Jesus is our life. I just don't have a life outside of Jesus. Some people have dual citizenships. Some people live double lives. My citizenship is in heaven. And He is my life. Father, I ask You to open our understanding. The longer I live, the more I study, the more I realize You opened my eyes. I didn't. I could not have seen You unless You touched my eyes. My heart was dead. I was dead in trespasses and sins. I wasn't looking for You, but You raised me from the dead. You came to me. We have nothing to glory in, Jesus. You did it all. You are our everything. So I pray from my heart, Lord, that You'll help me preach today, and You'll help us listen today, and You'll cause us all to leave here stronger in the faith of Christ. In Your name we pray, amen. Let's read together before you're seated. I want to go to Acts chapter 1. We'll begin with verse 9. You ready? Now when He had spoken these things, while they watched, He was taken up, and a cloud received Him out of their sight. And while they looked steadfastly toward heaven as He went up, behold, two men stood by them in white apparel, who also said, Men of Galilee, why do you stand gazing up into heaven? This same Jesus, who was taken up from you into heaven, will so come in like manner as you saw Him go into heaven. Same Jesus coming back to the same spot from which He left. You can be seated. Isn't that a great passage of Scripture? While they were gazing as Jesus ascended, two men, two angels stood by them in white apparel and said, What are you staring at? You act as if He's gone. Oh, this same Jesus is coming back just the way He left. He's coming again. Now, I know that
through the years and in church vernacular, how should I say, church jargon, you know, in our church talk, we say things we don't really think through. And one of those things is, he could come today. Why? I've said it myself. I grew up listening to preachers say, he could come today. The fact of the matter is, he can't come today. We're talking about the second coming of Jesus Christ to this earth. But lots of things have to happen before he actually steps his foot back on the Mount of Olives. One of those things that glares at us in Scripture is the tribulation. 7 years where the wrath of Almighty God is being poured out on the Jewish people for their rejection of Christ. He prophesied in the book of Zechariah that only one-third of the entire Jewish population will survive. God's wrath is being poured out. 7 years. For you who know the Scriptures, it's called Daniel's 70th week. The last 7 years of the time appointed to the Jewish people. And then, of course, God's wrath being poured out on humankind in general for having rejected the Lord Jesus Christ, the kindest gift, the greatest gift God ever offered was his own son, and this world simply rejected it. So because of that, 7 years of anguish, which will include a man of sin being brought to the stage of this world. He called the Antichrist, the man of sin, the son of perdition. He's the ultimate deceiver. He's Satan in a body. And he will come to the stage of this world and have a kind of effect, mental and spiritual, even physical effect, that we can't even imagine now. You know, as I'm being discreet now, I have seen something in my lifetime in the last, especially last 3 weeks in this country that I've never seen in my life. I have never seen one man change the whole world, affect the whole world. The whole world is coming to kiss his ring. He's changing everything. I've never seen that. It's a profound thing that awes me. But just think, when the church is gone from this world, and this man of sin comes to the fore, when evil has complete control and darkness is as dark as it can get, and there is no good left, no spiritual good, think of the confusion. In the latter times, some will depart from the faith. Think of it. The whole world will be deceived by his signs and wonders and miracles. The whole world will eventually cave in. Many will call him God. He will demand to be worshiped as God. We haven't seen that yet. Jesus will not come back until the man of sin, the Antichrist, comes to the world. We know that during the seven-year tribulation, judgments are poured out. Seven seals are broken. Each time it's incrementally worse on the world. Seven trumpets are blown. Increasingly horrible things happening in nature. Seven bowls are poured out. Indescribable agony in this world, in the human race, like we cannot explain or understand.
coming on this earth. That all has to happen before Jesus sets his foot on the Mount of Olives the second time. A temple has to be rebuilt. A temple into which this Antichrist will parade one day and sit down and declare that he is God above all gods. That has to happen before the true and living Jesus comes back to this earth. And don't forget about Armageddon. Armageddon, when the nations who have been deceived by the Antichrist gather themselves in the valley of Armageddon, the valley of Jehoshaphat, the valley of judgment. When God says in the Old Testament prophets, I will gather the nations. They don't just decide to come. I will bring them in for judgment, and I will pour my wrath upon them. This is the battle of Armageddon. This is the battle that Jesus will end. This is the battle that Jesus will win. But all these things have to happen. But the most important thing I want to say to you this morning has to do with the part of this prophecy that affects you and me right now. And it's called the rapture of the church. The great disappearance. This was revealed to Paul. This was not mentioned in the Old Testament. The Lord taught Paul about this. For this we say unto you by the word of the Lord. This was something God gave Paul to tell the church. That there will be a moment, and we don't know when. That's why I preach with such seriousness of heart. I'm aggressive when I preach. I'm passionate. Because even in the words of Jesus, he tells us, we are to live expectantly. Never get loose or lax. Don't relax. Don't give in. Don't feel secure. Don't take your eyes off the clouds. Because in such an hour, as you think not, the Son of Man could appear. He's coming as a thief in the night. And so we're all always to be on our toes, spiritually alert and awake. We're never to think we have a year left. We're not even supposed to think we got a week left or a day. It could happen today. But we are never to make so many plans that we forget that Jesus Christ is going to interrupt history at any moment. Nobody knows when. In fact, one of the Gospels says that not even the Son himself knows. The Father has reserved this appointed time to tell Jesus when he is to come back and get his chosen ones, his bride. And so what must be preached and what you must be reminded of constantly is something that was taught since the early days of the apostles, that there's going to come a time when Jesus Christ will come and gather his bride, his people, for himself. When I turn over to 1 Thessalonians, I read this thing about the church. Now keep in mind, before Antichrist, before seals, bowls, trumpets, Armageddon, anything else, we have to be removed. We are the light of the world. We're the salt of the earth. Paul refers to the church. That's who we are. I just got excited there. He's talking about us. We who got happy this morning about the blood of Jesus. We who said, magnify the Lord with me. He's talking about us. None of this can happen until we're gone. This restraining force, this preserving factor called the body of Christ, the church of the living God, holds back evil, holds back darkness. That's why we've got to keep preaching, praying, praising, glorifying, living a life for Christ
to get the job done, because there's going to be a day when the last person coming into the body will indeed do that. And when that happens, a trumpet's going to sound and we'll be out of here. Hallelujah. Now, when I talk about the church, and I do a lot, and I have a lot lately, I'm talking about something, as I said, that was not known in the Old Testament. It was a revelation to Paul about a people that God would call for himself. Special people. Oh, Israel's still special. The church did not take Israel's place. God is still in the hearts and minds and of Israel, and Israel's still in the plan of God. Oh, no, we didn't take Israel's place. God says, I've got an even more special family made up of Jews and Gentiles who believe in my son, Jesus, the Messiah. And so we are referred to in Scripture as the church, as the chosen. Wow. We got chosen. Now, this is where I have to really exercise restraint, because when I think where I came from, when I think that God in his grace and mercy picked out my parents and their parents and picked out my birthplace and the school I'd go to. I'm talking to everybody. When you think back and you look at the trek of your life, you can know this. God chose you. God brought you every step of the way. And do be reminded, you did not choose him. He chose you. You didn't have enough sense to choose him. You were so dead, you couldn't choose. A dead man cannot raise himself. A blind man cannot heal himself. It takes a healer. It takes a resurrection power. It takes a living God to raise that which is dead. And he did it, and he chose you, and he chose me, and I'm thankful for it in the house of God this morning. Help me. And I need to tell you, chosen people don't always choose the right things, but we're still chosen. That was good right there. I don't always choose the right answer or the right action or the right thing, but thank God my bad choices do not disqualify me from being chosen by God. We're also referred to as the elect. Elect of God. That means God in his mercy, because of his sovereignty. No other reason. There is no other reason. God just laid his hand on me and you the way he did Israel. He said, I didn't choose you because you were the strongest and the best and the richest and the smartest. In fact, I chose you because you were none of that. So here we sit today. Not many of us were born with a silver spoon in our mouths, but all of us were born in sin. But God, who is rich in mercy, oh my, rich in mercy, and you hath he made alive, who were dead in trespasses and sins. You used to walk according to the prince of this world, the prince of the power of the air, the spirit that now works in the children of disobedience. But God, who is rich in mercy, reached way down and picked you way up. And here you sit today, clapping your hands, singing songs. They're dead out there. They could care less about a risen Jesus. They got a football game on their mind. They got gambling on their mind and liquor and all kinds of sinful stuff. That's what they're after. But look, look what the redeemed are after. We want Jesus, more of Jesus, all of Jesus. It's proof we've been elected, chosen, called, saved. We are the church of the living God. That's what God's been doing since the day of Pentecost.
putting a new people together, a redeemed people. Over in Acts chapter 15, this is what Paul says about Peter's ministry. Simon has declared how God at the first visited the Gentiles to take out of them a people for his name. God decided to choose a people, all colors, kinds, classes, male and female, elect them, choose them, redeem them, a people for his name. So I refer again to Revelation chapter 5, where the multitudes, innumerable masses, are gathered around the throne of God, and they sing a new song. You are worthy to take the scroll and loose the seals. For you were slain, and you have redeemed us to God by your blood out of every kindred, tongue, people, and nation. And you have made us, listen, us, a kingdom of priests. That means we can talk to God anytime we want to. And we shall reign on the earth. Did you hear that? We are the people of God. We are going to reign with Christ on the earth. We are a kingdom of priests, meaning we have full, free, constant access to God. We can go in and out of the holy place, the most holy place. Why? Because we've been made righteous by the shed blood of Jesus Christ, and we've been made accepted in the Beloved, meaning God says, because of his Son in me, I can walk through his door anytime. Oh, man, am I going to be the only one today? But here's how good God is. When the rapture takes place, when this people who've been called out for his name, when the last person gets saved and the Holy Spirit empowers the church to meet the Lord in the clouds. He's not coming back to earth then. We'll meet him in the clouds. It'll happen in a moment. Before you can bat your eye, we will blink and we will see him. It's not going to be an evolution, a gradual thing. We will just blink and there's Jesus with open arms. And we love him because he first loved us. He loved me before I knew how to love him. He taught me how to love him. He loved me while I was still a sinner, lost. He loved me and gave himself for me. And so when we are called out and suddenly the darkness and the deception and the damnation and condemnation slap together, and suddenly the world is ensconced in pure, total, immoral, vile, godless degradation. God is still a good God. Because I read that during the tribulation period, an angel, chapter 14 of Revelation. I don't get all this. I believe it. I don't understand it. I preach it. An angel is going to fly through the skies with the message of the gospel of the kingdom, preaching to the entire world that this black darkness is not going to last.
Our King is coming. A world leader is coming. And that angel is reminding people who are hopeless and living with sores and boils and death and darkness and disease. You may have missed the rapture, but the King is coming. You may not ever have a glorified body like His, but you can be a saved person in a nation, and you can go into the kingdom. God's a good God. Not only that, but I read in Revelation 11 that God raises up two witnesses with powerful preaching ability and anointing who can make it rain or make it stop raining. And they are there to say that there is still a God in heaven. And they will preach. And the Bible says when they have finished their ministry, He will allow Antichrist, Satan, to kill them. And they will lie in the streets for 3 days. And the whole world will see it. This is not new. I'm just reviewing. Remember, there was a day when we would not know what was going on in Jerusalem from here. But all you got to do is pull out your phone. I'm not fussing. I'm preaching. Pull out your phone, your iPad, whatever you got. You can find a live picture of Jerusalem right now sitting in that pew. I tell you, technology has come a long way, and it will be this technology that allows the whole world to see two prophets, two anointed men of God, having been murdered, lying in the streets for 3 days, and while they're lying there, they're giving gifts to one another. Kings are praising one another. Isn't this great? They're having Christmas with God's prophets laying on the ground. But after 3 days, the Spirit of God will enter them, and they will stand up. And the whole world will see them stand up. It's the goodness of God saying, you can't kill what God has blessed. You can't curse what God has blessed. And they will watch these two prophets rise into the heavens. What a testimony. What a great God that will allow people in gross darkness to see this kind of thing and still have hope. And then the Bible says that God will raise up 144,000 Jewish preachers, Spirit-filled Jewish preachers, to cover the earth with the message of the gospel of the kingdom of God. Don't tell me God is not patient and long-suffering. Oh, friend, when angels preach it in the sky and prophets preach it on the earth and 144,000 preach it all around the globe, God is a good God. But that will only last until the end of the 7 years. And this is how the Bible says it's going to conclude. Jesus was teaching this in Matthew 24. And this gospel of the kingdom will be preached in all the world as a witness to all the nations, and then the end will come. Then the end will come. Therefore, if they say to you, look, he is in the desert, don't go out there. Or if they say, look, he's in the inner rooms, don't believe it. For as the lightning comes from the east and flashes to the west, so also will be the coming of the Son of Man. Jesus is saying, I'm not coming secretly. You don't have to try to find me out in the desert behind a rock somewhere with a little group of people. I'm not in an inner chamber. He said, my coming will be open and the whole world will see it.
I know some of you came from churches that taught that the coming of Jesus is really when one gets saved. And some of you came from churches that don't believe in the rapture. You don't believe in the thousand-year reign of Jesus Christ. I don't know why in the world would anybody have any hope when we don't have a hope that Christ is coming to get us. Religion is a sad thing. You take God's Son out of it. You take God's truth out of it. You make it a religious thing. You make it a denominational thing. And you just take all the joy out of the whole message. But Jesus said, when I come, every eye will see me, even those who have pierced me, even those who have crucified me. And immediately after the tribulation of those days, the sun will be darkened. And the moon will not give its light. The stars will fall from heaven, and the powers of the heavens will be shaken. Then the sign of the Son of Man will appear in heaven. Oh, there's a lot of discussion about it. I read all the books. People say, I wonder what the sign is. Will it be a big cross? One commentator said, it'll be a big burning cross up in the sky. Others have said other things. Let me tell you what the sign of the coming of the Son of Man is. The Son of Man! The Son of Man! What other sign do you want? How big can the sign be? It's Jesus sitting on a white horse, followed by 10,000 of his saints, coming back to fix this thing and be King of Kings and Lord of Lords. Then comes the end. I love it. And then all the tribes of the earth will mourn. We're wanting him to come back. Come, Lord Jesus. Come take your bride away. Can't wait. But then the tribes of the earth will mourn because he's coming back. And they will see the Son of Man coming on the clouds of heaven with power and great glory. And he will send his angels with a great sound of a trumpet, and they will gather together his elect from the four winds, from the end, one end of heaven to the other. His remnant, Jewish remnant that will be saved, his elect. Those Gentile believers who will endure the wrath of the Antichrist and make it through the tribulation. He's going to send an angel and gather all of them together. Folks, it's going to be a great gathering day. We're going to gather with Christ in heaven. Then we're coming back with him, and he's going to gather his people. And then the Lord Jesus is going to clean the place up. And what a mess he's got. You know, he's going to sit down on a throne, and he's going to put sheep on his right hand and goats to the left. And we all know that that means goats, hard-headed, stubborn, who will not conform, who have rejected his Son, he will cast into outer darkness. But those nations, even though they missed the rapture, they came to the knowledge. They listened to the witnesses. They listened to the 144,000. They listened to the angel. They believed. They stood up. He will say, come, you blessed of my Father. Come into the kingdom prepared for you from the foundation of the world. And Jesus will start his thousand-year reign with these nations, and we will reign. We will reign with him. And for the next 1,000 years, we and our Lord are going to rebuild this place. Think about it. The entire geography of the world is going to be changed. Jerusalem is going to, I've told you before, by some type of earthquake, pushed so high that it can be seen from mountains, and from that mountain, the law of the Lord will go forth.
Jesus will have his throne room and his residence on top of that mountain. And the Bible says the nations will come and worship him annually. The nations will come and he will solve their problems. I wish I could find what I'm trying to preach right here. The nations will still run into difficulties, but they will go to Jerusalem and Jesus will solve their problems for them because he is the King. He is Lord over all. And for 1,000 years, Jesus is going to reign and rebuild this earth. So, when I tell you this is serious, here's another thing Paul said. Listen very carefully if you would. Since it is a righteous thing with God to repay with tribulation those who trouble you, I'm going to stop and put my finger there because I like that verse. Might read it again. Because I'm saved, I'm elect, I'm a saint, but I'm still human and I got a little revenge in me. Oh yeah. I think every Hamas ought to be shot dead. Didn't sound very Christian, did it? No. I could go on and on and on. I'm not wallowing in the love that I'm supposed to be in, because when I see injustice and it looks like people are getting away with stuff, let me just remind you, it's a righteous thing with God to repay with tribulation those who trouble you. Just everybody listen very carefully. Listen to me online. Nobody's going to get away with it. You're not going to get away with it. Time may have passed and people may have forgotten, but God wrote it down. You're not going to get away with it. You can go back to the earliest days of history. You can go back to the worst days of the history of this country. Nobody's going to get away with anything. The Lord sees it all. The Lord has a file on it all. The Lord forgets nothing except sins that are confessed and repented of. But tribulation and retribution are coming. And to give you who are troubled rest with us when the Lord Jesus is revealed from heaven with his mighty angels in flaming fire, taking vengeance on those who do not know God and on those who do not obey the gospel of our Lord Jesus Christ. These shall be punished with everlasting destruction from the presence of the Lord and from the glory of his power when he comes in that day. Let me explain something to you. In liberal churches that have abandoned the gospel, where pulpits are full of preachers preaching everything but the cross of Jesus Christ, Paul said, I've determined not to know anything among you except Jesus Christ and him crucified. Paul never preached about social justice or injustice or racial equality or human rights or the Constitution. Paul didn't waste his time on that stuff. He preached the Lord Jesus Christ. But churches are preaching that foolishness today. And when you preach that, you don't preach the justice of God. You hear me? God is a just God. Oh, he's a God of love. And they make God to be out to be some fat, sniveling old man who just, people just don't like him and he hurts his feelings. Don't you ever see God that way? God just watching. And God is good and God is patient and God is not willing that any should perish. And God has done everything he can do to get everybody in the kingdom, that there will be a day when God will say, that's it. And this loving God who sent his own son is going to turn into a God of wrath and justice.
And I'm telling every one of you, because I'm a preacher and I love your soul. And I'm telling you who are watching, because I'm a preacher and I love your soul. Do not play around with God. Do not overemphasize the love of God and the mercy of God and forget that God is a just and holy God and He demands that sins be paid for. You will either pay for it by faith in His Son or you will pay for it in the fires of hell. That's what the Bible says. So when I tell you, brothers and sisters, we mean well, but it's wrong to say, He could come today. No, He can't come today, but we can go today. And you don't know when. You don't know when your time to go will arrive. There's a great possibility that somebody in this congregation today won't be here next week. And I don't mean you're somewhere else in town. You won't be on this earth. There's a great possibility that somebody watching me on that screen right there will step into eternity this week. This is the truth. This is nothing to play with. And I just want you to understand, once you come to Christ, He takes care of all these sins that burden you and shackle you. Jesus said, He that believes on the Son has life, has passed from death unto life, and will not come into the judgment. If you've believed on Jesus, you don't have to worry about tribulation, seals, trumpets, bowls, Antichrist, boils, heat, nothing, because He's already paid the price for you. And Paul said it time and time again, He has delivered us from the wrath to come. Tribulation is wrath, but we've been delivered from the wrath to come through the blood of Jesus. Now, I'm going to say this, because I'm a desperate man. I was in a conversation this week with believers, and I was reminded that of someone I know personally, who has decided, and this person was involved in church, this church, heavily, greatly, but through circumstances, you know, we can use any excuse we want. He is out now. He's clubbing. He's bar hopping.

homosexual lifestyle. Oh, I believe once God saves you, He puts His Holy Spirit inside you. But Pastor, I'm doing those things. I'm a prodigal. What if I'm just a prodigal? What if this is true? Whoever commits sin also commits lawlessness. Whoever abides in Him does not sin. Whoever sins has neither seen Him nor known Him. Little children, let no one deceive you. See, there are a lot of people who've been deceived into thinking that once you get saved, it doesn't matter how you live after you got saved. Is everybody hearing me? Do you hear me? I don't want to sound bossy. I'm serious. Do you hear me? People use that excuse all the time. Well, glory to God, once saved, always saved. But once you get saved, you walk in newness of life. You walk in the power of the Spirit. He said, little children, let no one deceive you. He who practices righteousness is righteous. But he who sins is of the devil. For the devil has sinned from the beginning. For this purpose the Son of God was manifested, that he might destroy the works of the devil. You don't have to live in sin. The grace of God, the blood of Jesus, the Spirit from heaven will give you the strength to live right, walk right, talk right. Whoever has been born of God does not sin. For his seed, his children remain in him, and he cannot sin, cannot practice it, cannot live in it, because he has been born of God. Hallelujah. So, since this might be my last sermon, I could be the one gone next week. I'm going to make sure I get it right. I don't want anybody here or there to be deceived into thinking that you can sin, practice sin, live in sin, and still be saved. Those who practice these things will not inherit the kingdom of God. Here's the great thing about this service. Right now, before the rapture takes place, in the midst of God's people, every sin you've ever committed could be obliterated and erased from your life. And you don't have to keep faking it. You don't have to keep trying to live a dual life. You can walk out of here today clean, forgiven, and accepted by God through Christ. Did I tell the truth? Stand with me, please. Now, some of you don't look so happy right now. Did I preach too long, or is it a little hot? We're getting new air conditioners, so if you can just hang on a little while. Yeah, we're getting some new chillers. But I want to tell you the best news you will ever hear, ever. Jesus Christ came into the world to save sinners. There is no sin His blood cannot cover. There is no transgression He cannot forgive. And whatever you've done, if you bring it to Him, He'll handle it from there on out. So here's what I'd like to do before we even sing. Since we're in the body and we could be gone this week. Anybody want to go? Yes, sir. But Pastor, don't you want to see your grandkids? No. Wouldn't you like to visit? No. Just one more time, Pastor. No, I want to go. I'm ready to go. I'm ready to go. Yeah. Anybody want to go? Yeah. Take your hands and bless the Lord for the hope that we have in Christ Jesus. Go ahead. Love you, church. May the Lord be with you till we meet again, which is Wednesday night, I suppose. Look around. Just look around. It could be that the next time you look at these people, they won't have on the clothes they've got on now. They could be arrayed in fine linen, which is the righteousness of the saints. It could be that the next time you open your eyes, you won't see me standing here, but you'll see Him who loved us

and gave himself for us. I'm ready to go. Let the words of my mouth and the meditations of my heart be acceptable in thy sight, O Lord, my strength, my redeemer. Amen. Bless you.

ups and downs. End of the new, under the sun.